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0: Carly Ann Taylor here on J103, Hope and Encouragement with Why Should I Worry? I've had anxiety for as long as I can remember. I don't understand how some people just function normally and they don't overthink every decision they say or what they're about to say in a conversation. Like, that's just always been my thing. But as I've gotten older, some of those fears, God has worked me through them. I've gotten through them throughout the years. And I want to tell you about something that is really cool that is being offered to college students. Specifically at UTC, I saw this earlier in the week, and it's goat yoga. So you're doing yoga with these cute little goats next to you. And sometimes that's just exactly what you need to maybe get through a hard class, maybe get through something going on in your personal life. And this is something that they offer because we love animals. I mean, maybe not everybody loves animals, but I certainly do. And just having a cute little animal to look at and realize, okay, my problems don't have to be the end of the world. God loves me. God loves this goat. And he's going to take care of us, no matter how big or how small.
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Jeremy Camp here on J103 with his song, Again. God will find us over and over again, and he'll chase you down no matter how far you think you are. Here's Chandler Moore offering up some more hope and encouragement with Lead Me On.

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0: We are messengers here on J103, Hope and Encouragement with 1,000 Times. It's Amelia, and I really want you to check out this Bible study with Come On, Let's Go that you can find on the YouVersion Bible app. If you look in front of you, maybe you're driving right now, or if you just want to visualize with me, the windshield of your car is bigger than the rearview mirror, and that is for a reason, because God doesn't want you just looking at your past mistakes, your shame, anything that is in the rear view that you should be leaving behind, but you're letting define you. At the end of the day, God has such an incredible plan for you. And if you want to learn more about how he does just that, and you can leave behind the things that are weighing you down, check out Come On, Let's Go, our sister ministry with the YouVersion Bible app that you can download right there on your phone. Come On, Let's Go, the windshield life, leaving the rear view behind.
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That's Elevation Worship and Brandon Lake teaming up for I Know a Name right here on J103 Hope and Encouragement. I want to introduce you to another one that's going to offer you some more hope and lift you up. 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

0: Evan Kraft on J103 Hope and Encouragement with Fight on My Knees. 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

0: That's Ellie Holcomb here on J103 Hope and Encouragement with her song Wherever I Go. My name's Amelia, and if this is your first time getting to hang out with me, hi, I just turned 25 years old earlier this week. And that's like one of the biggest milestones I've hit in a while. And I think my frontal lobe might actually be developing and I'm realizing, oh, okay, maybe this is what it feels like to be an adult. But at listening to that song that Ellie Holcomb just brought you, Wherever I Go, God laid something on my heart that, yes, he is there exactly with me wherever I go. And there are some seasons where maybe I feel like, yes, I'm so on fire for God and I'm just going to church all the time and I'm surrounded by a community of believers. And then there have been times when I was in college and I kind of drifted away and I was with a friend group that wasn't the best for me. And then, you know, years later, I pivoted and now I have a great community. But it is really cool to see how God has prevailed and how much I've learned in just 25 years and over just the past couple years. So whether you are just weighed down and you feel like life is doing a lot right now, I encourage you to not count yourself out, not to count God out, because he has a great plan for you wherever you go.
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Here is Zach Williams with another way to worship our Lord and Savior, Looking for You.

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0: 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That's Cody Carnes right here on J103 Hope and Encouragement. It's back to school season, and we know that's stressful for everybody. So why not go ahead and love on the parents, teachers, faculty members, or even just like the kid in your life that needs a little bit of a pick-me-up through sugar? I'm not going to tell you that this is healthy, but it is something that certainly made my day recently. Earlier this week, I got to have a new Biscoff-flavored Nothing Bundt cake, and it was divine. They also have a new seasonal flavor called Galactic Brownie, so it's like working on that cosmic brownie nostalgia that so many of us grew up just eating in our lunch boxes or at recess or whenever you would get one. So if you want to go ahead and love on the people in your life, you can maybe get them a small one or give them a big one and be able to enjoy that together.
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0: On the night you fall in all the pieces, you can bring your lonely heart to Jesus. What if I told you that I believe it?
1: J103, that's for King and Country with What If I Told You. I have to tell you something right now, and it's Amelia does not have a green thumb. I wish I did, but I have killed a succulent, and that kind of like traumatized me from keeping other plants. I had friends in college, roommates who were like total plant moms. They loved to garden. That was their thing. It is not my thing at all. But what if I told you that you have a spiritual gift and God wants you to blossom where you are planted? Here's our scripture for the day. It comes out of 1 Timothy 4:14 through 15, and it says, "Do not neglect the gift that is in you, which was given to you by prophecy with the laying on of the hands of the eldership. Meditate on these things. Give yourself entirely to them, that your progress may be evident to all." Now, there are a lot of fancy words from the Bible, but it's basically just learning that the people that you're surrounded with, if you are in a good Christian community and people who are there to support you and uplift you, they're going to steer you into your purpose. And if you're a flower, you can't be growing in a pot that you don't fit right in. So see exactly where God has planted you and how you can get more hope and encouragement.
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If you needed more of a reminder, though, of yes, you might be the only person you think that is going through this, but there's someone who sees you for exactly what you are, and he loves you. Here's Tyrion.

0: Forrest Frank and Thomas Rhett right here on J103, offering up hope and encouragement with nothing else. That song always gets me pumping. And I hope as we're rounding out the Saturday night, going into Sunday, that you've gotten more encouragement, that you're able to start a great new week. But if you're kind of on this bridge back to God and you maybe haven't read your Bible in a while, you don't really even know where to begin, that's totally okay. 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I'm telling you, it's going to offer you even more hope and encouragement right here through J1. Come on, let's go. Come on, let's go. That's all one word, our sister ministry.
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0: J103. He does. He sees you. That's Tarian. Well, I'm Ted. Okay, I've got another one of those, what in the world are we going to do with the kids tomorrow? And this one's got to be, one has one of my favorite words attached to it, and maybe you too, free. Saturday afternoon, tomorrow, 2 o'clock at the Eastgate Library, they're having a family cinema Saturday matinee. Easy for me to say, right? They're showing a family movie, free. They've got snacks, free. Coloring sheets for the kids, free. And you don't even have to RSVP, just show up. Now, here's the funny part. As of right now, they haven't announced what the August movie is going to be. So, apparently, there's even a little mystery involved in it, too. But honestly, sometimes I think that's exactly what a family needs on a Saturday afternoon. Just to get out of the house and get out of the heat and let somebody else provide the entertainment. And did I mention they're providing the snacks? And did I also mention free? Of course I did. Eastgate Family Cinema Saturday. It's tomorrow at 2 o'clock at the Eastgate Library. Free movie, free snacks, and some family time together. That's a pretty inexpensive way to make a Saturday memory, isn't it?
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0: Eric Nieder, praise you all the same. In fact, in any and every circumstance, I have learned to do this. The apostle said, I've learned the secret of contentment. You know what that was? Rejoicing in the Lord always and always praising his name. Bless the Lord, oh my soul. I pray that you're waking up with an attitude of gratitude. They got a great song coming up next. I know it's going to bless you. I'm Bernie Miller, Sunday Morning Praise.
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giving us hope and encouragement is Phil Wickham and The Jesus Way. He says, I am the way, the truth, and the life, and no one goes to the Father except through Him. Do you know Him as your personal Lord and Savior? The Bible says, as many as received Him, to them He gave the right to become children of God, those who believe in His name. So will you receive and believe today? I pray that you will. I've got more praise coming up. And we are J103.

0: Madison Watkins giving us hope and encouragement Sunday morning. Praise Bernie Miller, your praise pastor. And the song is You Won't. You won't be disappointed if you give your life to Christ. I know that firsthand. Got more coming up next hour. More great songs.
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1: 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Bernie Miller, your praise pastor. Did someone touch the thermostat? It got a little cooler. Did you notice that? I tell you, yeah, well, you know, fall is coming in, and, well, we got to fall in line.
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Blanca, I'm yours. Yes, indeed. And Jesus says that if you want him, he's yours. All you got to do is come boldly to him. Those of you who are brokenhearted and weary and heavy laden, Jesus says, come to me. I'm yours, and I'll give you rest for your souls. I've got more coming up to give you encouragement on J103. 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

0: David Leonard, or Leonard, depending on what kind of country you grew up in, where you grew up. 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

0: giving us hope and encouragement is Patrick Mayberry. And anybody else want to give their life to Jesus? 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All you got to do is confess with your mouth Jesus Lord and believe in your heart that God raised him from the dead. And the Bible says you shall be saved. 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
1: Hi, I'm Ted, and you've heard my wife and I on our journey with Be the New You with Dr. Wall. 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
1: 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We are J103. Bernie Miller, speaking of praise, I love Psalm 103. It says, "Praise the Lord, O my soul, and forget not all of his benefits, who forgives all your sins and heals all your diseases." You know, one of the greatest diseases is the spiritual ones, because they affect you physically.

0: Kane, giving us hope and encouragement. Friend in Jesus on J103. Indeed, I pray you're encouraged this morning. And as I do every Sunday around this time, I encourage you to go to someone's house of worship, because the Bible says in Hebrews, do not forsake the assembling together with the saints. So if you're looking for a place to worship, why don't you come by and worship with us today at New Covenant Fellowship Church, 1326 Northmore Road. 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And by the way, we are a hugging bunch of people. Here's today's Sunday smile. Speaking of friends, a true friend is somebody who knows everything about you and somehow still answers the cell phone.
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0: Good morning. I'm Ted, Program Director here at J103. For the next 60 minutes, we hope you hear God speak directly to you through the following messages from some of our local church partners.
1: Talk about yourself the way God talks about you. You may have been under word curses as a child, been talked to like a dog, but why don't you go to the scripture and say, I'm more than a conqueror in Christ Jesus. I can do all things through Christ who strengthens me. I'm a new creation. Old things have passed away. Behold, all things become new. God has a plan for me. He formed me in my mother's womb. I'm God's child. I'm a victor. I'm the head and not the tail. I'm a chosen nation. I'm a royal priesthood. I'm not what happened to me. I'm not what I did. I'm not what they said about me. I'm who God says I am. And when you begin to claim the promises of God, the heavens open, the angels come, and they go to war on your behalf, and then the battle shifts to something way greater than you and I.
2: You were created to be more than you are now, to love more than you love now, and to live a life that's fully alive. Take a few minutes and join Pastor Ronnie Phillips for a message of grace that will help you live fully alive.
1: 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I'm Pastor Ronnie Phillips, founder of Ronnie Phillips Ministries International, lead pastor of Abbas House in Chattanooga, Tennessee, and you are watching Fully Alive. It is our mission to help you live free and fully alive. And today I want to tell you exactly how you can do that. I want to talk to you today about healing. We talked about some biblical principles for healing last week. This week, I want to show you in the Bible that healing is a promise from God. Listen, people ask me all the time, are you a word of faith preacher? No, but I'm not a word of fear preacher. We have to make a choice to walk in the miraculous or walk in misery, to walk in our pain or walk in our purpose. I choose to walk in the promise of God. And I believe it is the mandate of every Christian to walk in the promise, to stand on the promises of the Holy Bible. And I believe victory can be ours. So I hope you enjoyed today's message, The Promise of Healing. This morning I want to come to you from Jeremiah chapter number 30. Prophet Jeremiah was called into the prophetic as a teenager, and it turned his life upside down. He would have to challenge religious rulers. He would have to challenge Pharaoh, even Nebuchadnezzar, his own people. He would literally be beaten by the religious establishment because of God's prophetic mantle on his life. And in the book of Jeremiah, the first 26 chapters, he is basically describing what is occurring and what will occur because of their idolatry and disobedience to the Torah and to the things of God. Israel, Judah has turned away from their first love. They've turned away from the covenant of God, and they've started to worship idols and worship their government, and they're under a curse. And Jeremiah describes that curse. He describes that their city will be under siege, that it will come to ruin, that they'll be conquered by Babylon and Nebuchadnezzar, and all of these negative things will happen, and they were happening. Why? Everyone say disobedience. You know, he's a God of love. He's a God of grace. He's a God that restores. But God is paying attention to our obedience, to our covenants. He's paying attention to those things to this day, even though we're under grace. But in the midst of this horrific rebuke, you get to the scripture quoted all the time, for I know the plans I have for you. Plans to prosper you, not to harm you. Plans to give you a hope and a future. In the midst of a rebuke, in the midst of a incurable diagnosis, in the midst of bad news, there's hope. The Bible warns us of pestilence and plagues and incurable diseases as we move towards the return of Jesus Christ. And Jeremiah the prophet speaks of these latter days in chapter number 30, verse 12. And here is what he says: For thus saith the Lord, your affliction is incurable. Everybody say incurable. Your wound is severe. There is no one to plead your cause, that you may be bound up. You have no healing medicines. In other words, there's no pill that's going to fix this.
3: There's no shot that's going to decrease this. All your lovers have forgotten you. You've lost your friends because you're no longer a benefit to them. They do not seek you. For I have wounded you with the wound of an enemy, speaking of Babylon, with the chastisement of a cruel one, Nebuchadnezzar. For the multitude of your iniquities, because your sins have increased. In other words, your iniquities are running rampant because of the decisions that you've made. Because of the multitude of your iniquities, I have done these things to you. Now, sometimes we make decisions over a long period of time. And when we do, we bring curses on ourselves. We bring consequences on ourselves in the spiritual, in the practical, and in the national sense. And it says definitively incurable in this text, severe, no medicine, incurable emotional pain, sorrow, agony. Why? Because it is the result of a wicked society and a wicked nation that's gone after the enemy. Why do you cry about it? He says, because you're the one that caused it. I've taught you the word iniquity. The simple definition is evil, but it means to take something good and twist it into something bad. That's what the enemy has been doing since the Garden of Eden. Taking something good and twisting it into evil. We have a twisted culture that we live in the midst of today. A twisted society, a sick society. The things that we have done as a humanity since the fall of Adam have brought us some consequences ourselves, even in our great nation. It goes on to say in chapter 30, verse 24, the fierce anger of the Lord will not return until he has done it, and until he has performed the intents of his heart. In the latter days, you will consider it. How do you react when you're given the news? Some of you have never been given the news. Some of you haven't been through this as an individual with your child or with a family member, but many of you have. And when you're told something and you don't know how to react to it or how you can fight it, your first requirement as a believer is to give the battle to God. Amen. Hit your neighbor and say, the battle's not mine to fight. Now, there is a time to fight. There is a time to put on the armor of God spiritually. There is a time to stand. But my friend, listen to me this morning. You will face seasons in your life, especially in the area of your health, where all you can do is give it to God. Amen. And sometimes when you're facing a mountain you don't know how to climb or a mountain that needs to move, you have to give the battle to God. Therefore, verse 16 of chapter 30, all those who devour you, this is for somebody prophetically this morning, shall be devoured. And all your adversaries, every one of them, shall go into captivity. Now this would take 70 years for this to be fulfilled. Israel was trampled. They were seized. They were under Babylonian captivity for 70 years. But in the midst of this dark book and this dark chapter, there's consolation, there's encouragement, and there's hope. So even when you face consequences for sin, God still has hope for you. He still has a plan of redemption and restoration for you when you blow it. Isn't that good this morning? Aren't you thankful that even at your worst, God's at his best? Even when you blow it, God's got a redemption plan already figured out for you. He already knows he's going to find you in a pig pen and make you come to yourself and tell you to go home. He already knows how he's going to work all things to your good. He knows how he's going to convict you to the point of repentance. He knows how to get you to get on your knees and repent. You may not like his process, but I promise you, he has one. And all of your adversaries, every one of them, shall go into captivity. Those who plunder you shall become plundered, and all who prey upon you, I will make a prey. How would you like God to make you his prey? Don't sign me up for that. I do not want to be an enemy of God, His Spirit, or His people. I do not want to provoke God. We're involved in a spiritual battle in our nation. Health issues, I believe, are directly related to our spiritual and our mental issues. They're all tied together. We must give the battle to God. Next, when you're in a battle or you're facing an incurable disease, claim the promises of God. Over 400 leading up to the book of Jeremiah, promises that could be claimed. Listen, that book is full of promises for you. You need to quote those scriptures, claim those promises. Talk about yourself the way God talks about you. You may have been under word curses as a child, been talked to like a dog, but why don't you go to the scripture and say, I'm more than a conqueror in Christ Jesus. I can do all things through Christ who strengthens me. I'm a new creation. Old things have passed away. Behold, all things become new. God has a plan for me. He formed me in my mother's womb. I'm God's child. I'm a victor. I'm the head and not the tail. I'm a chosen nation. I'm a royal priesthood. I'm not what happened to me. I'm not what I did. I'm not what they said about me. I'm who God says I am. And when you begin to claim the promises of God, the heavens open, the angels come, and they go to war on your behalf, and then the battle shifts to something way greater than you and I. And God takes up your cause. And then, verse 17, for I will restore to you. Come on, somebody. And heal you of your wounds, saith the Lord, because they called you an outcast. You ever been called an outcast? God's people, the tribe of Judah, was considered an outcast. They were bouncing between Pharaoh and Nebuchadnezzar. They didn't know which idol to worship. They were under the ungodly government of that day. They had sold out, but God is restoring them and giving them a promise if they'll repent. They called you an outcast, saying, this is Zion. No one seeks her. So, you give the battle to God, then you claim the promises of God, and next, return to the house of God. Return to the house of God. I get the reports from our denomination monthly and weekly, and it's sad to see a generation that no longer values God's house. And it's not just one church, it's nationwide. The Southern Baptist released the statistics from the last 2 years, and the 50 and under crowd doesn't think they need church anymore. They think swiping TikTok and listening to people who know nothing, most of them, about theology or the Bible is a good substitute for God's house. And it's not, my friend. We need God's embassy until He recreates this earth with His new heaven and new earth, and we are a part of His embassy in bodily form. Jeremiah 30, verse 18 says this. Thus saith the Lord, behold, I will bring back the captivity of Jacob's tents and have mercy on his dwelling places. Jacob's tents had to do with restoring their wealth, their dwelling places, their communities. This is how they did church in that old covenant. God saying, I'm going to restore Jacob's tents. I'm going to bring you back to where you once were spiritually and financially. The city shall be built upon its own mound, and the palace shall remain according to its own plan. Then out of them shall proceed thanksgiving. Everybody say thanksgiving. Hey, when God does it for you, you ought to give Him thanks. And the Bible teaches, if you really want to be sold out to God, go ahead.

0: prophetically, Pastor, what are you telling us? I'm telling us when you face an incurable disease or an immovable object, yes, you give the battle to God. Next, you claim the promises of God, return to the house of God. In other words, our Jewish ancestors, they got away from the covenants they were raised on, the truths of Scripture that they had at the time. They went into rebellion, and God had called them to return. I believe prophetically God is calling some people to return to Him, to return to His house, to return to His Bible. So I would say prophetically, get home. I don't know who that's for, but we say welcome home here at Abba's house, because this is the Father's house. It's not Ronnie's house. It's not Bobby's house. It's not Bill's house. This is the Father's house. And it's time for some to come home. Dwell in a place of grace. See, once you've been redeemed, restored, forgiven, you can't hold a grudge towards people. You can't judge people when you've been forgiven, redeemed, restored, blessed, better than you deserve. You have to forgive people. You can't hold a grudge. You have to walk in grace. And when he says he's returning them to Jacob's tents, their dwelling places, he's restoring them. But it also has to do with the mindset, a spiritual attitude of gratitude. And I believe God is calling us back to that place of grace. He's calling us prophetically to live free and fully alive. That's what Thanksgiving and joy is about. If you're here today, your life's not over. So you have purpose. Say, I have purpose.
1: I have purpose.
0: Live free and fully alive. Live every day you can. Live for Jesus in a way that honors Him and honors heaven. Live free and fully alive. Be a thankful person. Be a joyful person. Be a better person, not a bitter person. Expect a miraculous outcome. You know, I'm grateful for theology. I'm grateful for seminary. I'm grateful for biblical doctrine. But I tell you, some people have beat up the Bible and beaten it down to such a degree, they've left no room for the miraculous power of the Holy Spirit. Man, I serve a Jesus that was born of a virgin, that got up out of a grave after the third day. I read a Bible where fire was called down from heaven, and wind stopped, and lame people walked, and water turned to wine, and blind eyes were opened. I mean, that's the Bible we read, and we read Revelation about all of those around the throne, and heaven rejoicing, and our Savior coming back on a white horse, and you're worried about aliens?
1: Come on.
0: God's not surprised by any of this stuff. He reigns above it all. He created it all. He's the firstborn from the resurrection. And He is above it all. Serve God's house faithfully in your gifting. Get back to your roots. You know, every person that comes in here that's not a Christian, all I care about is that they meet a loving Savior named Jesus Christ. But for those of you that are a Christian, after a couple years of maturing and discipleship, you ought to be serving God in some way, somewhere. I pray it's here, but if it's not here, you ought to be serving Him somewhere. Amen. It's what the Word of God teaches. Next, when you're facing an immovable object, an incurable disease, draw near to God. Yes, we're going to give the battle to Him. We're going to claim His promises. We're going to return to the house of God. We're going to return to our original covenants. But we got to draw near to Him. This is what it says in verse 21 of our text. Therefore, nobles shall be from among them, and their governor shall come from their midst. Then I will cause him to draw near. Everybody say, draw near. And he shall approach me. For who is this who pledged his heart to approach me, saith the Lord? You shall be my people, and I will be your God. We must live in His presence. The presence has to be right for the power of Pentecost to come this Pentecost Sunday. If the presence is right, the power will be there. The miracles will be there. Thanksgiving will be to the overflow. People will walk out of here joyful and not sorrowful. So what are some secrets to this process of healing, biblical health? Secrets to biblical health. First, we must be passionate about our faith. We've got to get back to trusting in the Lord with all our heart, our mind, and all our soul. We've got to be passionate about the gospel, sharing the gospel, fulfilling the Great Commission with great compassion. We've got to get back to inviting and investing in a lost world.

0: Look, I've been done with religious wars for 20 years. I don't do legalism. I don't do judgmental. But I tell you one thing I do, reach the lost. Amen. I will never lose my passion to reach sinners and disciple people into the kingdom of God. Amen. I will sometimes blow it with the religious elite. But I'm telling you, God built this church for sinners that need a Savior. We got to go reach them. We got to reach them. Be passionate about your faith. Next, be purposeful about your lifestyle. In all your ways, it says in Proverbs, acknowledge him, and he shall what? Direct your paths. In all your ways, acknowledge him. 1 Corinthians 6, verse 19. Most convicting verse in the New Testament for those of us that like Nutty Buddies and ice cream. Do you know that your bodies are temples of the Holy Spirit?
1: Yes.
0: Who is in you, whom you've received from God? You are not your own. You were bought with a price. Therefore, honor God with your bodies.
1: Yes.
0: Now, there's also a verse that says exercise is not that profitable. And so there's a balance there. I've seen people exercise so much they died early.
1: Yep. Yep.
0: Right? There's a balance there. But if our body's the temple of the Holy Spirit, and that's the only God we have right now until Jesus' return, and that's where the Holy Spirit tells, we should take care of it.
1: Amen.
0: We should be purposeful about how we take care of it. And that can include medical science. It can include exercise. It could include dieting. Whatever it may be, if we love God, we've got to honor his temple. Amen?
1: Amen.
0: So be passionate about our faith. Be purposeful about our lifestyle. Be positioned in the kingdom of God with humility. Do not be wise in your own eyes. Fear the Lord and depart from evil. We must be positioned with humility. Next, we must be prosperous. We've been teaching on stewardship on Wednesday nights. We've finished that this Wednesday. If you've missed those, go back and watch them. You'll learn something. God will speak to you through these teachings. They're powerful. Be prosperous and overflow with generosity. I don't know if you've ever wondered this, but I sometimes wonder, like, why some people live longer than others. Like, I've seen people in perfect health drop dead early, and then I've seen people who are lifelong drinkers and smokers and rough as a cob live to 70 or 80 years old.
1: Amen.
0: Have you ever wondered that? You have. If you say you have it, you're lying. We don't know the answers to all those questions on this fallen earth, but I believe God's plan is bigger than us.
1: Amen.
0: And our job while we're here is to make ourselves valuable to him and his kingdom. I believe God gives you longer in the race when you have purpose in the race. I believe if many lives depend on you and many souls depend on you, you might get a few extra laps around this track we call life when you make yourself valuable to God. How do you do that? How do you be prosperous and overflow with generosity? It says we honor the Lord with our possessions. We talked about that the last 4 weeks on Wednesdays. The first fruits of our increase. So your barns will be filled with plenty and your vats will overflow with new wine. So the end result is health and strength. It will be health to your flesh, it says in Proverbs 3, verse 8, and strength to your bones. God's desire is that we have health. Listen again to our text. Verse 6 through 10, chapter 33. Behold, I will bring it health and healing. Claim that for yourself this morning. Just quote the scripture right there for yourself. I will heal them and reveal to them the abundance of peace and truth. And I will cause the captives of Judah and the captives of Israel to return. Everybody say restoration. And I'm going to rebuild those places that were destroyed as at the first. I will cleanse them from all their iniquity by which they have sinned against me. And I will pardon. He doesn't just simply forgive. He's going to pardon. He's going to take away the consequences. Come on, somebody. All their iniquities by which they have sinned and by which they have transgressed against me. Then it shall be to me a name of joy,
1: yes,
0: praise, and honor before all nations of the earth. Who shall hear all the good that I do to them? They shall fear and tremble for all the goodness and all the prosperity that I provide for it. Thus saith the Lord, again, there shall be heard in this place of which you say, it is desolate, without man and without beast, in the cities of Judah, in the streets of Jerusalem that are desolate, without man and without inhabitant and without beast. So God declares to a fallen and a sinful nation that even though they're facing consequences for their wicked actions and their idolatry and the way they've treated people from other races and cultures, social injustice was a problem. He says, you've blown it, but I'm going to heal you. You've blown it, but once you repent, I'm going to bring you fresh revelation. You've blown it, but I'm going to show you divine manifestation. I'm going to rebuild this, and it's going to be better. You have to go through this season. You're sick because of your own choices, but I'm going to bring healing to you. I'm going to bring deliverance to you. I'm going to bring cleansing to you. I'm going to bring prosperity to you. God doesn't just restore you a little. Restoration means he makes you better than you ever were. Listen, I believe that God has promised to all of us a supernatural miracle. Salvation, first and foremost on earth, but our eternal inheritance in heaven. We have to make a faith choice to believe God's word. I believe God is more than just words on a page. I believe the death, burial, and resurrection is more than just a golden ticket into heaven. I believe it is an inheritance God has promised you. And I want you to believe that because I believe when the Holy Spirit hits your life, you can walk in healing. You can walk in divine authority from God. And that's the direction and that's the manifestation that I believe every Christian should walk in. Jesus said, greater works we will do. Do we believe what he said? If we believe it, we must indeed walk in it. So I believe that God right now sovereignly is touching you with his Holy Spirit to help you walk in the miraculous, to help you walk in purpose and not pain. If you believe that, just shout amen where you are. Go to RonniePhillips.org. Tell us what God is doing in your life. If you have a testimony of healing, we want to hear about it. We have heard so many stories the last few months about how God has supernaturally healed people, gotten people off sick beds. I know it's temporary on earth, but I believe we need to celebrate when God does the unexplainable and he is still in the miracle working business. I'm Pastor Ronnie, and we'll see you next time.
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6: Today I think a message that's really needed more than probably some of the ones we've been talked about so far is you think about what shall it profit if man lose his own soul because he cares about the things in this world too much. We live in a society today that is just absolutely in love with the world. And God never called us to be in love with the things. I've done over 1,000 funerals in my life. I can't believe that. 1,000. I did 54 funerals in 1 year one time. I can't believe that. And everything that, you know, I buried some people that didn't have a thing in their name. I buried people that were incredibly rich. And the one common denominator is they all left everything here. Don't fall in love with this world. It's not that you can't love and have a nice car, or have a nice house, and take great vacations. But listen to me. You're going to leave all of that right here. I've only lived for 63 years, but I can tell you in the 63 years I've been alive, and primarily the last 20 to 25 years alone, I've seen an acceleration of what seems like even the people that attend church and people that are part of the church of forgetting really what the purpose of the church is. We've, over the last 20 years especially, pressed into this idea that the church is about us instead of being about God. It's about what my desires are and what my likes are and the things that the church can do for me. That's what we've made the church out to be, instead of it being about God's purposes and what he has planned for us. It's really about our plans and making ourselves feel very comfortable in what we do. When you think about it, it's almost like we took this old rugged cross and we got the sandpaper out and we roughed out all those rough places and made them smooth. And then we took some detergent or whatever it may be in a cloth and we wiped all the blood off. And we made the gospel just kind of sanitary, didn't we, when you think about it? I read where somebody said this: we preach a gospel that costs God everything so that we pay nothing. Think about that for a minute. Isn't that kind of what we've done? We preach this great gospel, what Christ did for us, as though we deserved for him to do that for us, so that we wouldn't have to sacrifice anything. He sacrificed everything so that we would not have to sacrifice anything. The passage we're going to look at this morning is going to teach us something radically different about what it means to follow Christ. To follow Christ means that we'll learn that as we go through this, there's things like this that we'll learn, that before there can be a crown, there has to be a cross, right? Before there can be a reward, there has to be a sacrifice. We don't preach about things like that today because that makes people uneasy. Because we've, I think, chickified the church down to the point that there seems to be nothing tough that we even say from pulpits. This passage is going to challenge everything we can think about when it comes to this idea of soft church, of the idea that it's really for us to come and just be a spectator and we can just come and sit and soak, that type of thing, that there's more to following Christ than just going to church or saying prayer over all three meals every day and saying goodnight to Jesus before you go to bed at night and every now and then maybe even perusing and reading a couple of verses of Scripture. That there's more to it than all of that. And so I believe with all of my heart that this is a passage that we really need to understand more than perhaps some of the ones we've even looked at to this point. So let me read for you out of Matthew chapter 16, beginning in verse 24. We read these words. Then Jesus said to his disciples, "If anyone wishes to come after me, he must deny himself, take up his cross, and follow me. For whoever wishes to save his life will lose it, but whoever loses his life for my sake will find it." These words are tough. "What shall it profit a man if he gains the whole world and forfeits his soul? Or what will a man give in exchange for his soul? For the Son of Man is going to come in the glory of his Father with his angels and will then repay every man according to his deeds." God, these are your words on the best day with the best scholarship, with all the study we could ever give it. We could never understand this without your Holy Spirit. As I often say, God, we're not even going to try. We're going to invite your Holy Spirit now, Father, to teach us not just what these words mean, but how we can take inventory of these words. And we can leave this place, Father, more like you, more equipped to serve you, understanding greatly, Father, more than we ever have, what it truly means to follow Christ. Help us do that today, we pray in Christ's name. Amen. Let's walk through this little exercise today as we walk through this passage of Scripture. Three simple things we're going to learn today. Number one, notice the precept. The precept. The word precept is an interesting word. We talk about it in relation to Bible study often. It means a rule of behavior or even the word actions we could use. The first thing I saw when I read verse 24 is, first of all, there's a request. Write that down. There's a request. Notice the request. He says, "Then Jesus said to the disciples, if anyone wishes to come after me." Now, I'm not trying to blow up anything that you've ever talked about, but I want to make sure you understand. I believe in what's called an evidence-based salvation. Not work-based, but evidence-based. Are you with me? We all fall down. We all fall short. We all mess up daily in our lives. That's not what I'm talking about. I'm talking about being perfect. I'm talking about evidence-based salvation. Nowhere in the Bible is there a scripture that says, if you'll just say a little prayer, you'll be saved. Y'all know that that's not there. Come over here at camp, and if you recite these words, you'll be saved. The Bible talks about that it will bear fruit if you're genuinely saved. It's interesting, when he used these words, it said to the disciples, if anyone wishes to come after me, aren't you reminded of Jesus wandering down to the fish docks? And he says to those guys, hey, I know you're mending your nets, but throw down your nets and come and what? Follow me. If anyone wishes to come after me, those disciples would have understood exactly what Jesus was saying because that's exactly what they did. I'm amazed that they just threw things down and followed Jesus. That's an awesome thing. It would have been cool to have had the opportunity maybe to do that. It makes you wonder, were there others that he said to do that did not do that? I wonder about that sometimes. But some just said, okay, I'm just going to follow you. What an amazing thought. Come and follow me. To the person who is not a student, to the one that is not a disciple, it's actually a clarion call to salvation, isn't it? Come. If you even wishes to come after me. Salvation is when we have come to a place in our lives where we understand that we are spiritually bankrupt, that we cannot fix this, that I can't save myself. I can't live up to the standard of perfection. And the first step in salvation really is to come after him. It's always about him. It's his salvation to begin with. And so the first thought I have here is there's a request. If anyone wishes to come after me. The second thing, notice there's requirements, the requirements. He says, if anyone wishes to come after me, he must deny himself. We think about that denying being, I skipped lunch today. I denied myself. Is that what that is? I decided that I wouldn't look at Facebook for 3 whole days. I denied myself. You know, I love my TV shows, but I felt like I really needed not to watch those for a while, so I denied myself. That's not what deny means at all. In Greek, the word deny literally means to completely disown. Think about this for a minute compared to our idea. It's not just as related to our salvation to deny ourselves so that we can be saved. It's an ongoing process for the remainder of your life. Yes, you have to deny yourself to be saved, but then we walk daily denying ourselves. In other words, not my will, let thy will be done is our clarion call for the remainder of our lives. I've learned in my life that there are many times that I've gone to the Lord where I thought this is what I wanted to see happen, and I found out that God agreed. But can I be honest with you? More times than not, he had another idea. Are you willing to lay your idea down for his idea? If you have your list of things you'd like to see God to do today, if he wants to change your list, is that okay? Are you open to that? Denying yourself, again, is not just about salvation. It's about the remainder of your life. And then he says this. That's the first thing we must deny ourselves. But the second thing he says, you have to take up your cross. Take up your cross. I've always wondered what that means. Is Jesus saying everyone should go home today and build a big old wooden cross and drag it around everywhere you go? I notice there's some people that have done that before. I've seen them walking down the highways with a cross. Is that what he's talking about, taking up your cross? No, that's not what he's talking about. Let's talk about that. I came across, this is not something that I could find who actually authored this, but I wish I could say it was me. Listen to this statement about taking up one's cross. Taking up one's cross is not a mystical level of selfless, deeper than life that some religious elites can hope to achieve. Listen to this. Nor is it common trials and hardships that every person has sometime in their life. A cross is not having an unsaved husband or a nagging wife or a domineering mother-in-law, though I've heard people say it is. Nor is it having a physical handicap or suffering from some incurable disease. Listen carefully. To take up one's cross is simply to be willing to pay the price for Christ's sake. It is the willingness to take on shame, embarrassment, reproach, rejection, persecution, and even martyrdom for Christ's sake. Denying yourself is more than we actually believe it is, and picking up your cross daily, as we might say, is difficult, and it's not an easy ask. Are you willing to suffer persecution for Christ's sake? Are you willing to have lose friends over this? Are you allowed people say things about you they wish they would not? It's amazing how, if you really want to serve Jesus, go back to the Bible and see the people that served Jesus and find out what their lives were actually like. It was not easy street. It was not easy. I know we'll talk some about how the early life of Jesus' ministry must have been amazing. He was like a rock star. Everybody wanted a piece of him, and to be his entourage must have been a really cool thing. But boy, notice how it ended. Are you willing to sacrifice for your faith? Think about that for just a minute. Go through embarrassment, reproach, rejection, persecution, if needs be, martyrdom. You want to wonder whether Jesus was the real deal? Notice the people that followed him the closest were willing even to die for him. Nobody dies for somebody they don't believe is the genuine deal, right? And so, are you willing to do that? It's a fair question. The third thing he says here is we must follow him. Follow him. And I thought about this. It's almost like puzzle pieces he's putting together. He says, first, you have to be willing to come after him, and then you pick up the cross, and then and only then are you ready to follow him. Think about that for a minute. Are you willing to come to him? Are you willing to pick up the cross? Because if you're not willing to come to him and pick up the cross, you're not prepared to follow him. I will say this today based upon God's word. If you're not willing to come to him and not willing to pick up the cross, you are not following him. Hurts a little, doesn't it? Following Jesus, again, is not saying prayer for all three meals every day, and it's not reading the Bible every day. It's not going to church on a regular basis. That's all great. There's nothing wrong with any of that, but there's just more to it than that. The evidence of our life should show that we are willing to come to him, pick up the cross, and ultimately to follow him. And you say, Phil, you don't know what you're talking about. That may be true. That very well may be true. But let me share these words with you out of Luke chapter 9, beginning in verse 57. Listen carefully. They were going along the road. Someone said to him, I will follow you wherever you go. And Jesus said to him, the foxes have holes and the birds of the air have nests, but the Son of Man has nowhere to lay his head. In other words, let's interpret that. Be careful what you say. It's not what you think it is. And he said to another, follow me. And he said, Lord, permit me to first go and bury my father. And he said to him, allow the dead to bury their own dead. But as for you, go proclaim to everywhere the kingdom of God. Another said also, I will follow you, Lord. But first permit me to say goodbye to those at my home. And Jesus said to him, no one having put their hand to the plow and looking back is fit for the kingdom of God. We don't have time to preach that passage, but here's what the Lord's saying. Take your spiritual walk serious. This is not fun and games. This is not playtime. This should be the most serious thing in your life. There are way too many people in this room taking serious what's going on with your 401k or your hobbies or what's going on at work or some other thing over this. The most important thing in your life that you take the most serious should be your walk with Jesus, to come to him, to pick up the cross, and to follow him. Following Jesus has never been easy. It's never going to be easy. It's the right decision to make. But don't think it's just an easy. If I meet someone that says, you know, living for Jesus is the easiest thing in the world, I think, I'm not so sure you're following Jesus. Has anybody in the room found that following Jesus sometimes is tough? Sometimes it's not popular. Sometimes it hurts. Sometimes you lose friends. And all he's saying in that text is this. He's not saying, don't love your family or don't go to the funeral for your loved one. What he's saying is this, let my relationship with you be the most important thing in your life. Do you want to stand before the Lord one day? We'll talk about that before we're done. Having put him forth on your list of things to do, do you really want to be that person? I've asked you over the years, do you want to stand before the Lord one day having never even read the Bible before? Well, I don't like to read. I understand that. Find something to read it to you. I don't want to stand before the Lord one day and say, Lord, I was busy, had a lot going on in my life. There's a lot going on in my family. I wanted to read it. I just didn't have time. I don't want to be that guy. I also want to be the one that stands there and says, you know, Lord, I prayed a prayer at camp, and I went to church on a regular basis. I threw a few dollars in the offering plate. I was a member of the church, and I got baptized, but, you know, that was about all the time I had. Don't you want to be a full, devoted follower of Christ? Desire to come to him. Pick up the cross, which is be willing to go the extra mile in all these things and understand that it's not going to be easy, and then you're ready to truly follow him. Someone asked me the other day, what do they want to say about you when you die? And I hope that someone would say, that joker followed Jesus. I'll take that one. Don't you want that to be said of you? You know what? He wasn't perfect. He made a lot of mistakes. His hair, I didn't like the way he did his hair. But man, he sure loved Jesus. That's more than words. More than words. Notice, second of all, the predicament. A predicament, as you might know, is perplexing, difficult. It's puzzling. He says this in these amazing words. Let me get back to the text. These amazing words that he says is where our question comes from today. For whoever wishes to save his life will lose it, but whoever loses his life for my sake will find it. For what will it profit a man if he gains the whole world and forfeits his soul? And then a follow-up question, or what will a man give in exchange for his soul? A predicament. If you read these words from the flesh, you'll never understand them. Those words will just fly right over your head. And many of us will say, I've read those words and it's really hard to. If you'll read them from your spirit, I think you'll completely understand them. That's the difference between this Bible and any other book. And so I tried to put in my words. These are not special words, I promise you. They're just my words, trying to help you understand what I really believe these words are saying. Again, these are just my words. If you're only concerned about preserving your physical life and the things of this world, then you will ultimately lose everything, both physically and spiritually. But if your only concern is for your spiritual life in Christ, then you will not just have life now, but you'll have it forevermore. Think about that for a minute. If everything in this world matters more to you than Jesus, then everything you have is going to fall through your hands like grains of sand one day, and you'll be sadly disappointed that you put your faith in those things. But if you'll put your full trust in the Lord Jesus Christ and let that be the ultimate thing in your life, you will find out that not only will you have a crazy abundant life now, but you're going to have a crazy abundant life for all of eternity. Think about the difference. I wonder how many people, honestly in their heart, when they hear these words, whoever wishes to save his life will lose it. But whoever loses his life for my sake will find it. He's not saying go slit your wrist and die for me. What he's saying is this again, make my relationship with you the most important thing in your life. I have found something in my life. I've been around for a minute, and I found this to be incredibly true. If I'm pressing into my relationship with Jesus the way I should, meaning I run for the prayer closet, I enjoy and desire and run 2 times to be in his word. Not just, in my case, it's hard for me to distinguish because when I read the word, I'm always thinking about sermon ideas, right? Oh, that could be this. To divorce myself of that even for a few minutes is just say, God, speak to me, teach me, feed me. When I'm hungry for that, when I'm in fellowship with other believers the way I should be, in other words, I'm hanging around with people like you who, just like me, haven't figured this thing all out just yet, who fall down often and need to be picked up and have great days and bad days and in-between days and have times I want to celebrate with you and times I need you to cry with me. When I'm doing that on a regular basis, it is amazing how it affects the entire life that I live. When I'm really desiring and chasing God and I'm sensing the personal sin in my life, I'm a better father, I'm a better husband, I'm a better friend to you. I'm a better pastor. I'm better at everything I do. And here's why. Because my relationship with Jesus is not a part of an equation. It is the equation. It is the most important thing in my life. Everything that I have in my life is drawn from that. The joy that I might have, the happiness I have, the endurance that I may have, it all is drawn from that relationship with Jesus. And when that is not the way it needs to be, it affects every area of my life as well. I'm not as good of a husband, not as good of a friend, not as good of a pastor, not as good of a father. It's amazing how that works. So if you're just all about saving your life here, you're making the biggest mistake you'll ever make. And he comes back with these words, for what shall it profit a man if he gains the whole world and yet forfeits his soul? Or what will a man give in exchange for his soul? I've said this to you at least 5,000 times, but I'm going to say it 5,001 just in case somebody's never heard this. Look at me for a minute. Imagine for a second you had it all. I didn't say you just, all of a sudden you went home and you found there's $1 million in your bank account. Listen to me. You had it all. All the money, all the houses, all the boats, all the cars, all the spectacular vacations. You had all the authority. You were the most popular guy in the whole. You had it all. Nations belonged to you. The whole world belonged to you. And yet you did not have Jesus. You're the poorest person that ever survived and ever lived in this world. You can reverse that, and no one's wishing for this, and I'm not praying it over you. But if you had nothing, not a nickel to your name, nothing, not a roof over your head, not an automobile, not a meal to eat your next meal, nothing, and you had Jesus, you're the wealthiest person that will ever live. That's how important Jesus is in your life. I know you don't think that, and you're not thinking in those terms, but I'm telling you, it's the truth. He is everything. And without him, there is nothing in this world that's worth a dime. He's everything. And so Jesus is basically saying to his disciples, listen to me, make our relationship the most important thing in your entire life. And you know what happens when something matters to you? You'll make time for it. It'll be the most important. It'll be the first thing you think about when you wake up, the last thing you think about before you go to bed. It'll be something you, listen guys, I'm not a perfect human being, but I think about God all the time. I don't think even 5 minutes goes by in my day I don't think about God. How would God have me handle this? How would God, what would he want me to say about this? How should I respond to that? How should I respond to this? I'm always thinking about Daddy. What if I lived my daily life without even daring not to talk to my Heavenly Father? Lord, what do you think about this? And one thing I've started my day with is I drive to work every day. It's God, what do you want to talk about? God, what do you want me to do today? Oh, I've got my list. I've been doing this for a minute. I got my list. Oh, I promise you. It's not written down, but it's all up here. I work from that. But what if I were to say, God, if you don't want any of that today, what do you want to do? What if every day we woke up and we said, God, what do you want to do today? How do you want to use me today? Because I just want to be with you. Oh, I don't want to ever be away from his presence to you. God, what do you want to do today? It's called a relationship, my friends. It's not religion. What a predicament we're in, right? But there's a last thing we need to look at in this text, and it's the most important thing, I guess. Verse 27, notice the promise. Praise God for his promise. For the Son of Man is going to come in the glory of his Father with his angels and will then repay every man according to his deed. If you do the research, you'll find out this is the first mention of the second coming in the entire New Testament. We know there's others. But this is the first. Did y'all know he's coming again? Did y'all know that? The darker this world gets, the more I'm thinking it may be sooner than later. I would not be shocked if the Lord came back at any moment. And so write these two things down. There will be a second coming. Count on it. Why? Because he said there would be. He's coming back. We need to be ready for that. Years ago, it was a very common thing after church that me and Tracy were at somebody's house almost every Sunday, whether we wanted to or not. We were at somebody's house because we got invited. But it's amazing how, boy, they spiffied everything up. They may have just thrown it all in the closet, but they made it look like it was spiffy, right? Because the preacher's coming over. Jesus is coming. Count on it. He's coming. We don't know when. Only he knows. But he's coming. I'm not suggesting go home and get your house fixed up. I'm suggesting you keep this house ready. Amen. Be ready. And you can be ready. Because we have this relationship with him, we can absolutely be ready. By his grace and by his mercy, we can be ready. The first coming of Jesus, as we know, he came as a savior. The second coming of Jesus is going to be radically different. He's coming as a judge. It will be different. And he goes on to say this again in verse 27. He says, the Son of Man is going to come. Count on it in his glory, in the glory of his Father with his angels. And then this, and will then repay every man according to his deeds. There's a second coming, but there's also a sure judgment. There is a sure judgment. It's amazing how people live their lives as though that's really not going to take place. If you knew he was coming, you'd be prepared, wouldn't you? If you didn't believe he was coming and didn't care that he was coming, you would not be ready. But oh, you should be ready. Why should we care about our neighbor that doesn't know Jesus? Why should we care about our coworker that doesn't know Jesus? Why should we care about our family member that does not know Jesus? Why should that gnaw on us? It's because Jesus is coming in this time as a judge. This will be the final call, right? This is the time when it really will matter what you did with your life. Listen to me. I talk to every couple that I meet, every person I ever lead to Jesus or something. I always tell them this, listen to me. Being prepared for this is the most important thing that will ever happen in your life. Because in this life, as short of a life it is, and if you're as my age, you know you got there a lot quicker than you thought you would. You think when you're 16, it's forever. Blink your eyes, you'll be 32, and you'll go, whoa, what happened? When you get my age, a year lasts about 2 months. That's about what it feels like. They're just flying by. In this brief life on this earth, you make the most important decision you will ever make in your entire life. And it's not who you're going to marry or what college team you're going to support or where you're going to work or where you're going to go to college. No, it's what you're going to do with Jesus. Because God, in his infinite wisdom, made Jesus a roadblock in eternity. You got to deal with him. To say you're not going to deal with Jesus is to deal with Jesus. I've taught you that. And so these words, Romans chapter 2, beginning in verse 5. Because of your stubbornness and unrepentant heart, you are storing up wrath for yourself in the day of wrath and revelation of the righteous judgment of God, who will render to each person according to his deeds. Remember I talked about a minute ago, an evidence-based salvation? I don't think he's saying perfection here, but it's amazing how if something really does matter to you, it dictates the way you live your life. He said to those who, by perseverance, were doing good, seek for glory and honor and immortality and eternal life. But to those who are selfishly ambitious and do not obey the truth, but obey unrighteousness, wrath, and indignation, there will be a tribulation in distress for every soul of man who does evil, of the Jew first and also to the Greek. And then these final words, but glory and honor and peace to everyone who does good, to the Jew first and to the Greek. Judgment day is coming. I want to be ready for that, don't you? I praise God for the person who's in Christ Jesus. I promise you, if they showed a movie on the screen of your life today for everybody to see, everybody would go, please don't show that. To the one in this room who's done it the cleanest and done it the best, you'd say, please, I don't want people to see that. If it revealed your thought life and the things you've done and the things you've said behind the scenes and then come to church and put a pretty smile on your face and act like you're perfect, if it showed the reality of who you are, no one who's ever lived would want anybody to see that movie. And I've got incredible news for you. If you're in Christ Jesus, when they go to show that movie, all you will see is the blood of Christ. He has covered your sin. You're with me on this. He has already conquered our sin problem if we're in Christ. But woe to the person who does not know Jesus. Will there be rewards that are being handed out and things like that? Absolutely. But listen to me. There's a judgment day coming. Don't you want to be ready?
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0: Good morning. You're listening to J103, helping us spread hope and encouragement in the Tennessee Valley on this Sunday. My name is Tabby. I've got great news for you water lovers. You can still participate in Nooga Splash out at Chester Frost Park. They'll be open till September the 7th. They're actually open every day till 8 p.m. It is a massive floating obstacle course in the lake, and it's just a bunch of fun. 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Today we're going to be talking about children and their mental health, helping them experience more joy. 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So we'll get into that throughout the next few hours. 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

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That was Crowder. 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I'm Tabby. Here's Cochran and Company. Money can't buy.

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1: This is J103. I'm Tabby, and we're talking about children and helping them experience more joy, more life, and to deal with some of the challenges they face. A lot of times we think that childhood is a happy time for everyone, but actually, a lot of times it's a struggle. And those families that are wrestling with mental health issues, they often feel isolated and alone. And that's why we're so excited that a faith-based nonprofit called Cumberland Hope is out there, and they are providing services for those families. Now, if you are one of those families and you know that you have a child who has a diagnosis, maybe it's behavioral like ADHD, or maybe they're wrestling with anger or a mental health diagnosis that causes them to struggle with reality, you can get help, and you can even support these families with a really fun event that's happening September the 19th. They want to bring awareness to crisis services and treatment options for children and families who are desperately needing it. And they want to tell you more about this through a fun family event at Runway Farms happening on September the 19th. It's from 10 to 5, absolutely free in Tunnel Hill, Georgia. It's going to be a petting zoo, food. You can even ride with Highland cows. I love them. They have that long hair. Games, all sorts of supportive services and resources there. A sensory room, vendors. You can learn more at cumberlandhope.org. Again, it's on September the 19th.
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J103, I'm Tabby, and that was Fires by Jordan St. Cyr. Here's more music from Mary Claire, Your Love.

0: This is J103. Well, today we're talking about children and their mental health needs. A lot of times we think about adults' mental health needs. I think about my own mental health needs for rest and for self-care. But children have those needs as well, especially in the world we're living in. You know, children are dealing with a lot, and sometimes we overlook that. And so we want to talk about this today, and I want to give you a great resource. It's called Cumberland Hope. You can learn more about them at cumberlandhope.org. And they even have a great event happening on September the 19th at Runway Farms, where you can learn more about what they offer in our community. But there's a lot of children who are struggling with trauma and grief and loss. Even the breaking up of the family can cause trauma, being bullied at school, seeing things they shouldn't see. Maybe they've witnessed violence or domestic violence. Maybe they've lost someone close to them and they haven't figured out how to deal with that grief and loss. Children are wrestling with these things and they need our help. And so if there's a child near you that you're just wondering if they're okay, I just want you to be bold, and if nothing else, because they may tell you nothing's wrong, just pray for that child. Even if they don't know you're praying for them, commit yourself to that and just see what God does through your care and concern.
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0: Well, good morning to you, and thank you so much for joining us here on J103, where we're endeavoring to spread hope and encouragement in the Tennessee Valley. And we just want to honor God today. And we can praise God through music, through reading His Word, through service, through meditating on Scripture, even memorizing Scripture, and keeping track of the answered prayers that God has performed in your life, even miracles that have happened. That's going to raise your awareness of the power of God and keep your head lifted up.
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0: This is J103. I'm Tabby, and today we are focusing in on children and some of the struggles that they may have with their mental health and their emotional lives. Sometimes we overlook the fact that childhood, though it is a time of innocence for most children and fun, it can also come with challenges. And some children wrestle with that. If they're wrestling with it, it means their family is also wrestling with it. And we're highlighting the work of a group called Cumberland Hope, and they're providing crisis mental health services to children. They're also advocating for more intensive services for children with mental health disorders in our area. Well, I want to talk about for a second impulse disorders. Now, these are disorders like ADHD, attention deficit disorder, and there are many different types of attention deficit disorders. Some are hyperactive, others are just not being able to focus. Some even are accompanied with silent seizures. That's something I actually recently learned about, where the child just is in their own world for a moment. So we want to be aware of these. And sometimes these impulse disorders border into other behavioral problems with anger and the inability to follow directions and just being disruptive in general. Now, when children are this way, they present challenges for themselves as well as the adults in their lives and the other children. And this can affect their relationships, their self-image, how they're treated. They could also feel a lot of rejection and not even understand why. So that's why it's so important that you get the right treatment, that you work alongside teachers and staff in your school who are counselors, and that you advocate for those services at that level. And then when it's beyond the school, you also need resources in the community. So again, if you would like to learn more about the resource called Cumberland Hope, go to cumberlandhope.org.
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0: 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I'm Tabby, and happy Sunday to you. I want to just share a brief devotional. This comes to you from the Billy Graham Association. We're looking at Lamentations 3:40, which says, "Let us search and try our ways and turn again to the Lord." I think other translations may say, "Let us return to the Lord." You know, our modern philosophy of self-reliance and self-sufficiency have caused many of us to believe that we can make the grade without God. But this self-confidence has produced in our culture alcoholism, addiction to drugs and other substances, broken homes, and violence. We have to take stock of our failures and our blunders and make a choice to return to the Lord. His teachings are true and honorable and uplifting, and they are a protection for us.
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Well, it's J103 and I'm Tobby. It's Jeremy Camp getting started.

0: It's J103. I'm Tavi, and today we're talking about mental health issues and children. And we're highlighting a ministry called Cumberland Hope, and they provide crisis mental health to children in our area. They're also wanting to expand those services to give more intense help to families who are struggling with children with behavioral issues and mental health diagnoses and things like eating disorders, which are still a common part of our culture, especially with teenage girls. I just want to say that eating disorders have some of the highest mortality rates of all mental illnesses. And in the United States, there are over 10,000 deaths per year as a direct result of an eating disorder. It's important that we recognize the signs in young people who may be struggling with this. And I want to just give you a few of those. It could be a sudden interest in weight loss, diets, maybe some excessive or compulsive exercise habits. You may notice that they may be binge eating, and you may see that there's some vomiting happening. They may become obsessed with how clean the food is, or they talk about feeling overweight when they are normal weight or underweight. If you begin to see signs like this, it's important that you seek help, a counselor for this child, as soon as you can. You want to address this quickly, even if it's not an eating disorder, maybe just a phase that young person's going through. Counseling should not hurt them at all. They can learn some skills for managing their emotions and their self-image that can help them throughout their lifetime.
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0: On the night you're falling all to pieces, you can bring your lonely heart to Jesus. 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

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Right now it's Cody Carnes with Take You at Your Word.

0: Well, I'm Tavi, and thank you so much for joining us here on J103 on this Sunday afternoon. We are talking about mental health issues and children today, and we're highlighting a nonprofit called Cumberland Hope. They have an event coming up on September the 19th from 10 to 5. And it's in Tunnel Hill, Georgia, and it's a chance for you to learn about the resources of this ministry while you're having fun with the family, enjoying the animals, the petting zoo, the games, and the food on this farm is absolutely free. But there are so many things that children face that sometimes we as adults are not always aware of. We have learned that this generation is coming up. Some people even call it the anxiety generation. They are struggling with isolation, anxiety, and depression. And we want them to know that their lives have meaning and that they can learn strategies and connect with people in real life. Those are some skills that we just learned when we were kids automatically because we were outside for hours at a time. I mean, I remember riding my bike through the woods and playing in creeks and rivers and swimming. There was no social media, right? So that wasn't even an option to us. But to this generation, it's a huge part of their lives. And so they have to kind of carve out time for that face-to-face. And you can help them through sports and artistic endeavors, dance, and things like that, and also interacting with the youth in the church and clubs and things like that. We want to be able to talk to them about their anxiety, about any sadness they may feel, questions they may have about their value or about the meaning of life. Just engage them. If you don't know the answer, say, hey, that's a great question. I'm going to get back with you on that. And in the meantime, let's just pray. Let's just ask God. Let's just put these questions before the Lord as well. And just keep talking to your children. I think one of the best things you can do to help fight anxiety and depression is to keep that open line of communication about emotional issues. It's important. It's important to check in with your child and say, hey, how have you been feeling? Have you been experiencing any loneliness or depression? Have you been struggling with anything in the way you feel? I want to hear about it. I want to pray for you. I want to encourage you and just open up those conversations with them. And that could be pretty amazing.
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Walls I built, opinions I learned, covered in the ashes of bridges I burned, blind to the arrow that was headed to my heart. 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When

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It's J103, and this is God Ain't Finished Yet with Emerson Day.

0: You're listening to J103. Thanks so much for hanging out with me this afternoon. My name is Tabby, and I'm about to get out of here and leave you with the rest of your weekend. But just wanted to remind you to continue to pray over our youth. We've been talking about behavioral, emotional struggles that many young people have, and I just want to leave us with a blessing for them. Lord, I just want to bless the youth in our lives. Lord, help them to know how much they're loved. We believe in them. We admire the fact that they are strong in ways that we weren't because of the new challenges they face in their generation. Father, I just ask that you would help them to know you, to know your love, to know your power. Father, help them to draw close to you, even in their youth. Lord, I just pray protection for our youth from mental disorders, eating disorders, anxiety, depression, trauma, Lord, that you would protect them, and that for those who have already had to deal with those things, that you would heal them. And we thank you. In your name we pray. Amen. Hey, thanks so much again for being with me. I will talk to you again next Sunday.
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5: 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This is Professor John Davis at Kia Cleveland on South Lee Highway, and this is Car Buying 101. 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

Thank you, Lord. That's Chris Tomlin on J103. We're working our way towards fall. The kids are getting back in school. They're all settled, but you're feeling a little unsettled because you still don't have a church home yet. You're missing it. 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

0: 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How can you not see God? That's Leanna Crawford on J103. I'm Tom, and I admit it, I am a terrible golfer. And golf is one of those activities that you don't necessarily have to be good at to enjoy. 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

0: Hope and encouragement for your Sunday afternoon from Lloyd Nix. A little more on J103. I'm Tom, and I'm going to blame all of this on Dunkin' because they started it. Now Starbucks is entering the fray because pumpkin spice season has officially arrived. I know it's not even September yet, but somehow it's back. The season where your coffee has more ingredients than your dinner does. And it's not just the lattes anymore. There's pumpkin spice muffins and pumpkin spice candles, pumpkin spice windshield wipers. I don't know, but I just have to say, for the record, that I'm okay with it. For you, because after coordinating everybody else's schedules and doing all the little things that makes your household run smoothly, I say enjoy it and go all out. Order the latte, eat the muffin, light the candle, and wear the sweater, because with all you do, I think you've earned a little pumpkin spice me time.
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0: Gateway Worship with hope and encouragement for your Sunday afternoon. Who else on J103? I'm Tom, and life just gets plain busy. I mean, we actually live in a culture that can make busy sound like a badge of honor. How are you, man?
1: Oh, busy.
0: And somehow, we think it means that we're doing life well. But I don't think busy's the goal. I think faithfulness is the goal. I think loving people well is the goal, and being present. That's a good goal, too. So as the fall schedule starts filling up, maybe ask yourself a different question. Not how much can I fit in, but what is actually worth my time? Because every yes costs something. And sometimes saying no to a good thing actually creates room for something better.
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0: The Lord is with me. That's hope and encouragement from Red Rocks Worship on J103. Well, hey there, my friend. I'm Tom, and fall's right around the corner, and we are right in the thick of pumpkin spice season. So back when I was like 20, this time of year actually got me excited for Friday nights and football games and maybe finding somebody cute to sit beside me in the stadium while watching the game. But now that I'm older, this season really gets me excited about cooler temperatures, fewer bugs, and sitting on the couch next to my beautiful wife, Robin, watching SEC football. All I know is that life moves fast and kids grow up, schedules change, and pumpkin spice season arrives earlier and earlier each and every year. But I've decided this year to not fight it. Nope, not going to fight it at all. In fact, I think you should enjoy it. Kindergarten, the middle school years, your daughter's senior year of high school, whatever season you're in, it's important to breathe deep and enjoy the moment. Even if that moment comes with a latte and a pumpkin spice donut.
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I got you on J103. I'm Tom, and I know this from experience. Alexa knows things. Just ask, like if you want to know how many Guinness World Records that Dolly Parton holds, or if you're looking for where to find the best barbecue in Chattanooga, Alexa knows. And if you need hope and encouragement to get you through the rest of your Sunday, Alexa can help you there too. 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

0: He's the God who says, I will never leave you or forsake you. He's the God who stays. 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Psalm 46:10 says, be still and know that I am God. And I love how simple that sounds. And I also know how difficult it can be to actually put that verse into practice, especially this time of year when the calendar starts filling up and there's always somewhere to go, something to do, and someone who needs something. But it's like God's reminding me that I don't need to hurry. He's actually encouraging you, and he's encouraging me to be still, to breathe, and to be reminded that he is God, and he can handle it.
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0: Reaching for the Light, that's Dan Bremnes with hope and encouragement for you on J103. I'm Tom, and it is official. Pumpkin Spice Lattes are available not just at Dunkin', but this week they made their 2026 debut at Starbucks, and it seems like Pumpkin Spice season is expanding every year, and it's growing out of control. And this particular season, it started out simple enough, you know, with a muffin to enjoy in the fall, sitting by the fire while drinking coffee. But then it picked up steam as a flavored latte. And now it seems like this phenomenon is multiplying exponentially and is bent on taking over the planet. Pumpkin spice candles and sweaters and ink toner cartridges, you name it, it probably comes in pumpkin spice. And I'm just waiting for the designer dog version to gain popularity. You know, the pumpkin spice-a-doodle. Yeah, I think it's only a matter of time.
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4: Hi, I'm Ted, and you've heard my wife and I on our journey with Be the New You with Dr. Wall. 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

Yeah, I want that for my life too. That's Ryan Stevenson and Preach on J103. But there are those moments, right, when it just feels like something's wrong and prayers aren't getting through. Maybe you're not as patient with other people as you used to be. Everything just seems like it's clogged. I get it. I mean, I've been there. And our sister ministry, Come On, Let's Go, gets it too. And that's one of the reasons they partnered with YouVersion Bible app to provide Bible reading plans to help you through moments like this. And the latest is called The Clogged Soul. It's a 7-day Bible study to restore the flow between you, God, and others. Just search for Come On, Let's Go. It's all one word with no spaces on the YouVersion Bible app.

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1: I know this is a difficult season, but please hang in there. 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That's Mary Claire on J103. I'm Tom, and you know you're working your way towards fall when your calendar suddenly looks like it needs a calendar of its own. 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But this fall, we're going to try and leave a little white space on the calendar, not because Robin and I are lazy, but because sometimes really important things happen in moments that my wife and I didn't schedule, and I want to make room ahead of time so that if another moment like that happens, we're not so busy that we miss it.
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0: Two things can be true at the same time, knowing it and living it out, the fact that God is with you wherever you go. That's Ellie Holcomb on J103. I'm Tom, and there's something about this time of year. It kind of feels like a fresh start because the mornings are a little cooler, the kids are settling back into their routines. Maybe it's the fact that pumpkin spice is showing up everywhere. I mean, Dunkin' started it a couple of weeks ago, and then Starbucks kicked off their own pumpkin spice planetary takeover this past week. It's just a reminder that seasons change. And my problem is, I just keep working and I forget to look up long enough to enjoy the season that I'm in, let alone notice that the next one's going to be here before I know it. So take a deep breath, drink the coffee, eat the muffin, and light the candle, and enjoy this season while it lasts.
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Whatever I'm going through in my life, Lord, let it be a hallelujah back to you. Lauren Daigle on J103. I'm Tom, and there is something absolutely beautiful that happens when believers come together in prayer. So if you have a prayer request, we have an online community that's ready and waiting to pray for you. The Bible encourages us to pray continually, and I'd like to invite you to be part of it through prayer or through a prayer request. And if you want to know more, click on Prayer Works at j103.com.

0: I love that about the Lord. So willing to leave the 99 to search after the one like me. That's Mac Powell on J103. Another thing I love about Jesus is how often he took the time to slow down. I mean, he had places to go, he had people waiting for him and important things to accomplish, but he always took time to stop for people. I mean, he noticed people that everybody else overlooked, plus he made time for conversations, and he also took time to get away to quiet places to pray. And if you think about it, those are the things that easily slide off of my to-do list when my schedule gets packed. So, as the calendar begins filling up, it's good to remember that it is possible to be busy doing good things and still miss what matters most. Yeah, I gotta work on that.
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